Lizzie Morgan, thank God I'm free. Hi, how you doing? This is Cleve in for Rob again today, and this is Joy Worship. You know, we say things like that. God, I thank you that I'm free in Jesus. But if we're honest, many times we don't feel very free. We're still fighting that same habit, trying to break that same type of attitude that we've had for many, many years, and yet we declare our freedom in Jesus. So what's going on here? Well, the truth is we are free and can walk in freedom, but the choice is up to us whether we want to try to do this thing in our strength and ability or in God's strength and God's grace. 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You are free, but you have to learn to walk in that freedom. If you are all bound up right now, could use some prayer about whatever you're dealing with, our prayer line is a great place to go. 877-800-7729. Just tell the prayer volunteer that you don't feel free and you want to be free in a particular area of your life, and they will pray with you. I mean it. 877-800-7729, the 24-hour prayer line.

He is the same yesterday, today, and forever. The same God. That's Elevation Worship here on Joy Worship. Hi, I'm Cleve in for Rob. I want to share with you this devotional thought that came up in my feed that it's really a good one. I think it's one of those things that I think we need to be reminded of quite often. And it's about the importance of our view of God. The importance of our view of God. It's by A.W. Tozer. He said, "What comes into our minds when we think about God is the most important thing about us." So here's the thought. Our view of God shapes our choices, our peace, and our worship. A small view of God leads to small faith. A big view leads to bold obedience.

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0: Christian parents, more than anything, want their kids to know three things. First, Jesus Christ is the only way to salvation. We're sinners. We need Jesus to save us. It's not about being good enough. It's about grace through faith through Christ alone. Second, the Bible is true from beginning to end. It's not just an old book. It's God's Word, our guide for every decision we face. And third, following Jesus isn't about missing out. It's where real joy, peace, and purpose come from. The world disagrees, but Jesus said in John 10:10, "I have come that they may have life and have it to the full." Teach your kids these things today.
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3: 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Joy Worship.

That is the very best thing that you can do in any situation, and that is to trust in God. Elevation Worship on that classic worship song. Here at Joy Worship, I'm Cleve in for Rob again this evening. I hope you got plans to be in church on Sunday. That should be the high point of our week. It really should be, considering we're talking about worshiping the living God and having the Word of God just added into our lives and giving us that strength we need for this journey we're on here in this world. But just maybe you're among the many, and there are a bunch, who do not have a church family that you are committed to on a regular basis. 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Christ will-

Taste and see the love of Christ. Wow, I love that. Matt Maher, and this is Joy Worship on a beautiful evening. I hope your anticipation of the upcoming weekend is filled with a chance to relax, to enjoy some recreation, and of course, Sunday, to get together with the family of God in worship. I want to share with you the YouVersion Bible app verse of the day. It's a good one. It's a reassuring one. It's one that I think a lot of us who are dealing with situations maybe of suffering, or whether physical or emotional, this verse is for you. It's found in 1 Corinthians chapter 10, verse 13. It reads, "The temptations in your life are no different from what others experience. And God is faithful. He will not allow the temptation to be more than you can stand. When you are tempted, He will show you a way out so you can endure."

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And that is what the Holy Spirit desires to do in all of us. I really believe that, to make more room, even more room in our heart for the things of God and less room for the things of this world. That is, I believe, what he's doing. I don't know about you, but I need prayer in that area of my life to make room for God and by his Spirit, to be filled with his Spirit, but no impediments, nothing blocking the sunshine of God's love. Let's pray about that right now, okay? And Father, we do ask in Jesus' name that you would give us the grace to let go of anything and everything that is an impediment in our seeking you and worshiping you and serving you and loving you as you ought to be loved. Father, we ask for your grace and cleansing right now, and we ask it in Jesus' name. Amen.

Joy Worship. Hi, this is Cleve in for Rob again this evening. And here's a thought that I recently posted on my social media. It just kind of came to me, and I hope it speaks to you and encourages you and reminds you of something. Here's what I said. An anxious heart is a burden that no one was meant to bear. Worry is also a sin, the sin of stealing, because worry seeks to take something that belongs only to God, the future.

0: What happens when we try to control our teenagers?
1: Lonnie Berger, author of Every Man a Warrior.
0: There are usually two negative, unforeseen consequences if control is your parenting strategy for teenagers. First, it overshadows the number one biblical responsibility of a parent, to train their children. Secondly, it means the parent is making the decisions, cheating the child out of the lessons to be learned by the decision-making process. The greatest gift we give our children is the ability to learn how to think, but this process must start years before they become teenagers. Control needs to be age-appropriate. When children are small, we control almost everything. But training is always our most important biblical objective, and making control our objective in the teenage years is always a losing battle.
1: If you'd like to learn more, go to everymanawarrior.com.
2: The time and season, the strong arms that carry. He is everything that you need. Joy Worship.

Joy Worship. Hey, how you doing? It's time for the weekend. It's time for church on Sunday, Lord willing. We make it that far, so I hope you are filled with anticipation. We all know that worship is going on right now in heaven, has always been worship in heaven, and worship of the purest sort going on right now. And we don't know all the songs that are being sung by the heavenly choir, but we do know that it contains one word that is used over and over again as heaven itself and all creation really worships the Lord God. And that word is holy. Yeah. You better be sure that once we get to heaven and we're singing and praising him, that word holy will be used over and over. Holy forever.

You'll get no argument from me. There is no one, no one like the Lord. That's Jen Johnson here on Joy Worship. I'm Cleve. In for Rob, he'll be in next week. I've enjoyed being with you this week. It's been just a wonderful time. I'd like to leave you with this thought, though, that no matter what this world does or does not do, you can have perfect peace. It's your choice to believe God or to believe this world. Take it from me, after many mistakes of doing that, believe God is the way to go. Then you will be able to declare that no matter what, it is well with your soul.

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0: friendships take work. 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I'm Lena Ebichamra, and this is Today's Single Christian. 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
1: 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Joy Worship.

0: my head in the evening when I close my eyes. 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

0: This is Carter Conlon. Did you know that God still gives new names? He takes what has been called barren and speaks life over it. He calls the weak strong and he calls the bound free. You are not who you used to be. You are not what others have said about you. When God gives you a new name, it comes with a new purpose, a new heart, and brand new power. He rewrites your story and fills you with His Holy Spirit. Don't fight today what He's calling you. Agree with Him and, dare I say, speak it out loud. You are not the name of your past. You are the promise of His Word. You are today who God says you are. Join with us every Wednesday night at 7 p.m. Eastern Time at itstimetopray.org, where people from all over the world are starting to hear this truth. We're starting to pray together and believe for an end time spiritual awakening. It's time for you and I to pray.
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0: Hi, I'm Barry McGuire, author of Ignite Your Life, explaining how you can have wholehearted faith regardless of your circumstances. I recently heard a story from a man who shared his faith with his neighbor. He had never thought about doing it before because his neighbor was quiet and closed off. They usually waved in passing, talked about the weather, and that was it. But one afternoon, his neighbor mentioned going through a tough season, job loss, stress, and uncertainty. The man felt immediately prompted by the Lord, and he simply asked, "Would it be okay if I prayed for you?" His neighbor said yes. That small moment changed everything. Over time, those quick conversations turned into deeper ones. They talked about faith, hope, and what it means to trust God during hard times. The man didn't preach or pressure. He just showed up with compassion and God's love. Sharing your faith begins with kindness, listening, and a simple willingness to speak up when God opens the door. It really is that simple. Ignite your life. 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

0: Welcome to another edition of Brad Huddleston's TechWise. Here's Brad with today's segment.
1: I'm very thankful for the pastors who invite me to speak at their churches and conferences. Unfortunately, these wonderful servants of God often find themselves competing with the secular culture for the attention of their congregants. And where are their congregations finding the culture? Primarily through their digital devices, of course. After all these years of watching people the world over become addicted to the culture through their devices, I've come to two conclusions. One, only the power of God through the Holy Spirit can rescue a person's heart while any addiction binds them. 2 Corinthians 3 verse 17 says, "Where the Spirit of the Lord is, there is freedom." And two, long-term, deep spiritual growth can only be accomplished when an addicted person's attention span is restored through a digital detox. That's the primary reason I wrote my latest book, Digital Rehab, Learning to Live Again in the Real World, which I pray pastors will find helpful. 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

0: This is Max Lucado. God's cure for the common life includes a strong dose of servanthood. Timely reminder. As you celebrate your unique design, be careful. Don't so focus on what you love to do that you neglect what needs to be done. A 3 a.m. diaper change fits in very few sweet spots. Visiting your sick neighbor might not come naturally to you. Still, the sick need to be encouraged and diapers need changing. The world needs servants, people like Jesus, who did not come to be served, but to serve. He chose remote Nazareth over the center stage, Jerusalem, his dad's carpenter shop over a marble-columned palace, and 3 decades of anonymity over a life of popularity. He selected prayer over sleep, the wilderness over the Jordan, feisty apostles over obedient angels. I'd have gone with the angels given the choice, not Jesus. He picked the people. He came to serve. May we do the same.
1: 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He is everything that you need. Joy Worship.

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0: I'm Cindy Tang. I smiled when I saw the two little girls catching the pink apple blossoms falling from the tree. They were so happy to be outside laughing and just having a lot of fun. See, Proverbs 17:22 says a joyful heart is good medicine. And these days, all of us could probably use a little more joy. King David talked about that in Psalm 51, verse 10. See, after he wandered away from God, he was broken spiritually and asked God to restore him the joy of his salvation. And God did. Maybe you've wandered from God and lost your spiritual joy, but you can get it back. Simply confess your sins and say, "I'm sorry," to God. And when he sees your brokenness, he promises to cleanse and restore your spirit once again. This is Moving Moments. Now it's your time to make a move.
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0: 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It starts by putting Jesus Christ first in your marriage.
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0: Hey, I'm Season, and I'm a joy bringer. Joy is misunderstood. It's often mistaken for happiness or even pleasure. But pleasure isn't joy, and joy isn't pleasure. Paul says in Philippians 2:17, "But I will rejoice even if I lose my life, pouring it out like a liquid offering to God, just like your faithful service is an offering to God. And I want all of you to share that joy." Pleasure is a verb that's associated with a physical experience. But we see in Paul's example while in jail, Jesus' example while on the cross, and maybe even your own, that when things are downright painful, we can still have joy. Ask a woman who's gone through labor if she was experiencing pleasure, but there was joy in the outcome. There can be joy without pleasure because joy is rooted in Jesus, not our physical enjoyment. So if you've believed that you can't have joy in your pain, be encouraged today. Jesus is with you and joy is for you. I'm Season and I'm a joy bringer.
1: 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He is everything that you need. Joy Worship.

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There's still power in the blood. That's Anna Golden. My name is Rob, filling in for Sandy. You're listening to Joy Worship. Let's start off this morning with Psalm 143, verse 8. Let the morning bring me word of your unfailing love, for I have put my trust in you. Show me the way I should go, for to you I entrust my life. Seek out God today, his direction, and just trust him for your life and whatever he has planned for you today.

Prepare yourself for the return of Jesus. The King is coming. Red Rocks Worship on Joy Worship. I've got Alexander Pappas, great new song from him called It's So Sweet, coming up in a few minutes. Also, Even Though I Walk from Bethel Music on the way. Torrin Wells and Bless Your Name. Thanks for tuning in to Joy Worship on this Saturday.

0: I don't love her anymore. How many times have I heard that in my office? What is that supposed to mean?
1: Dr. Gary Chapman with a Love Language Minute.
0: Usually it means he has lost his euphoric feelings he had for her when they got married, and that their differences have emerged and ended in arguments. The fact is, everyone loses the euphoric feelings. They usually last for only 2 years. Then we must learn to love. We must choose to treat each other with respect. We must listen to differences of opinion and try to find a solution. We must learn to work together as a team, using our differences for the benefit of the team. This attitude of love is commanded by God. To say, "I don't love her anymore," is admitting that you're breaking God's command.
1: Dr. Gary Chapman is the author of The 5 Love Languages. 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
2: 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He is everything that you need. Joy Worship.

Tim Hughes with Jesus Culture, Send the Fire. Rob sitting in for Sandy, you're listening to Joy Worship. Read this the other day. The Apostle Paul uses the human body to illustrate the uniqueness and the unity of God's people. In 1 Corinthians chapter 12, verses 21 to 26, he reinforces how valuable each individual member is to the healthy functioning of the whole. Then he turns his attention to the unity achieved when we connect with each other. If one part suffers, every part suffers with it. His description of the church's interconnectedness is echoed in these verses. And we ought to mourn with those who mourn and carry each other's burdens. It is so important that we connect with one another on a daily basis. That's how the body of Christ is going to strengthen and grow.

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This is Joy Worship.

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Speak his name clearly over everything, every problem, every addiction, every struggle in your life. 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Charity Gale, good morning. It's Rob sitting in for Sandy. 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

How you doing this morning? It's Rob in for Sandy. You're listening to Joy Worship. That's Seven Hills Worship in No Way. So this past week, it was so nice. Just getting some rest. I was on vacation. It was more of a staycation. Really didn't travel. Had some things to do around the house, but made sure that I took time to recharge, doing fun things. One night, my oldest daughter, Maddie, and I went into downtown Atlanta to see a musical. There was other days where I just spent time sitting at the pool and just relaxing, shutting things down, even trying to unplug for a little bit. It's so important that you recharge yourself, whether it be that weekly Sabbath or when you're on vacation. Don't make it so action-packed. Make sure you take that time to rest your body, rest your mind.

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2: 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Joy Worship.

Coming up on this Saturday morning on Joy Worship, Jesus Be the Name, Elevation Worship. Also, You Are Good, the classic from Israel Houghton, is coming up in a couple of minutes. Here's Hillsong.

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This is Joy Worship.

Joy Worship, Jesus be the name, Elevation Worship. Let's shout it to the mountaintops this morning that God, you are good. Your mercy endures forever. And this is a song definitely to do that to this morning. Israel Houghton on Joy Worship.

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Cece Winans and Worthy of It All. Here's Natalie Grant. Who else? On Joy Worship. Good morning.

Jesus, Messiah, Lord of all. Good morning, Rob with you on Joy Worship. Let's give God thanks this morning. Psalm 9, verse 1 today. I will give thanks to the Lord with my whole heart. I will recount all of your wonderful deeds. Sometimes we need to go back to those good times to remember what God has done, especially if you're kind of in a rut right now. Maybe the joy is not so much there today. Think back on what God has done, his promises for you in your life, and it will bring back that joy. So have that heart full of thankfulness and praise this morning. Give thanks to him. Father, we thank you that you have provided in so many ways. We're reminded of your wonderful things that you have blessed us with day in and day out. We need to be reminded of that when we're going through those hard days of darkness and in long seasons of struggle. And that is my prayer over anyone that may be feeling that right now, Father. I pray that you remind them of your goodness and that you are still there walking alongside them, even in the midst of their struggles, Father. We have that heart of gratitude. How could we not be thankful for all that you have done? The fact that you have brought us new life through Christ Jesus. We praise you for that. We love you. We pray all of this in the mighty name of Jesus. Amen.

0: Okay, there's this kind of Christian who is stuck outside the tension between law and grace. And specifically, I'm talking about those who don't know they need grace. I've been that girl at various times. Hey, this is Debbie Griffin. When you don't know you need grace, you come to the counseling room in righteous indignation. You come with your rights, and it's not fair because there's a sinner worse than you. This may include the spouse who drags their partner along to get fixed, the partner who doesn't think they need fixing, and the person angry with God for failing to fulfill their dreams, and the one who simply just can't forgive. Accepting Christ means acknowledging our sin, with the only cure being His grace. Jesus desires to confront the blackness of our hearts and change us. 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

I love that one. We fall down. We lay our crowns at the feet of Jesus. I love that. Worship Circle, good morning. It's Rob in for Sandy. You're listening to Joy Worship. It was sad earlier this week hearing about the passing of Brian Dorkson. Brian has been one of the pioneers in Christian worship music. He had some great songs like Refiner's Fire, Come, Now is the Time to Worship. He died earlier this week after being diagnosed not too long ago with stage 4 cancer. So we certainly pray for Brian and his family. I thought we'd bring back one of his classic worship songs that we probably still are singing in some churches even today. Hallelujah, Your Love is Amazing. Brian Dorkson on Joy Worship.

That's The Slower I Go, Holy Sanctuary. Rob with you on Joy Worship, sitting in for Sandy. 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

He has made you new in Jesus. I hope these songs are just washing over you, allowing you to worship on this Saturday morning. Lizzie Morgan, Elevation Rhythm. Thank God I'm free. Rob sitting in for Sandy. You're listening to Joy Worship. Here's Do It Again.

Joy Worship, CC, and Come Jesus Come. I love this from Oswald Chambers. The importance of being in relationship with one another, especially in the church. We must keep ourselves in touch, not with theories, but with people, and never get out of touch with human beings if we are going to use the Word of God skillfully amongst them.

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0: Our culture says it's tolerant, but it's often anything but. If Christians or others disagree, people can get angry, even cruel and violent. They might try to silence us, cancel us, or end a friendship. So how do we teach our kids to respond? Well, the same way Jesus did, with truth and love. Romans 12:21 says, "Do not be overcome by evil, but overcome evil with good." We can remind our kids that standing for biblical truth doesn't mean shouting louder. It means showing Christ's love even when others don't. When we respond with countercultural grace and humility, people notice. And that's how we reflect Jesus in a world that desperately needs him.
2: You can respond to this program at parentminute.org.
3: 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Joy Worship.

joy worship. Saw this from Phil Wickham, quoted from Psalm 107, verse 1. Give thanks to the Lord, for he is good. His love endures forever. God's goodness isn't dependent on our circumstances. His love remains constant. His faithfulness never fails, and he is certainly worthy of our praise. Here's Phil with Living Hope on Joy Worship.

Chris Tomlin, how good it is. I hope you have a great day today. Make sure you take that time to rest, whether it be today or tomorrow. Just shut down the phone, the computer, and just spend time with God, with family, with friends, because not only is it good for you, others are going to see that too. The people around you will feel it. Your kids, your spouses, friends, if you're a church leader, those that you disciple. Because when you live in God's rest, you become a quiet place for others.

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Worship, oh, praise the name. Well, you know, have you ever wondered what Jesus talked about more than anything else? When you spend time reading through the Gospels, you begin to notice something again and again. Jesus talks about the kingdom of God. He said the kingdom had come near, and he invited ordinary people just like you and me to experience life with God in a whole new way. And I love that because the kingdom of God isn't something we're waiting for someday in heaven. Jesus showed us that wherever God is welcomed as king, hearts begin to change, grace moves in, love looks different, and priorities shift. I'm Louisa, and I'm so glad you're spending part of your Saturday with me on Joy Worship. And as we worship together today, may we make even more room in our hearts for the King. Here's Elevation Worship.

0: That's worship, and that's called Praise You Now. You know, Jesus once said, the kingdom of God is like a mustard seed, something so tiny you could easily overlook it, yet it grows into something far greater than you might imagine. And I think that's encouraging, especially on days when your faith feels so small. And maybe all you have today is a whispered prayer. And maybe it's just enough strength to say, Jesus, I trust you. Don't underestimate what God can do with that. You know, the kingdom often begins quietly in us, in one surrendered moment, one act of obedience, and a decision just to forgive, to love when it isn't easy. And then little by little, God grows something beautiful. So if your faith feels like a mustard seed today, bring it to Jesus. Small beginnings are something he knows exactly what to do with. Here's Echo Centella on Joy Worship.
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0: The Lord taught me this very effective teaching method for teenagers when my daughters were growing up. I remember when my oldest daughter turned 16 and started dating. We had talked over the years about boys, but when she started getting serious about one in particular, I started asking questions like, "What do you like about Johnny?" or "What kind of man do you want to marry someday?" Both questions were answered with thoughtful silence. Asking questions can help a child learn to think. It teaches them the process of making decisions for themselves. Training them in this way is one of the greatest gifts we give our children.
1: If you'd like to learn more, go to everymanawarrior.com.
2: 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He is everything that you need. Joy Worship.

City of Light? Only a holy God. You know, when Jesus taught his disciples to pray, he gave them these familiar words, "Your kingdom come, your will be done on earth as it is in heaven." Now think about that for a moment. Every time we pray those words, we're inviting God's way into our everyday lives, into our homes, our relationships, our decisions, and even into the places where things feel messy and uncertain. "Your kingdom come" can be a very personal prayer. Lord, let your peace rule here. Let your forgiveness rule here. Let your love have the final word here. Maybe that's the prayer your heart needs today. Wherever you are right now, you can quietly invite Jesus into that place and say, "Lord, have your way in me." And sometimes worship is one of the simplest ways we can begin. Here's Passion.

When it feels like your world is spinning out of control, take a moment and be still. Worship here. This is Joy Worship.

Brian and Katie Tora Walt, Hallelujah in the Hard Things. You know, one of the things I love about Jesus is the way he described God's kingdom through stories that people could understand. A farmer planting seeds, a woman searching for a lost coin, a shepherd looking for one of his missing sheep. These weren't stories about a distant God who couldn't be reached. They showed us the heart of a king who comes looking for us. And maybe you felt overlooked lately. Maybe you wonder if God really sees what's happening in your life. You know, Jesus wanted people to know that every single person mattered deeply to God. Well, I'm Louisa, here with you on Joy Worship. And wherever this Saturday finds you, remember this. You are seen, you are known, and you are deeply loved by the king we are worshiping right now. Here's One Sonic Society.

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Oh, Phil Wickham, it really is Amazing Grace. Oh, I love that song. You know, Jesus said, seek first the kingdom of God and his righteousness, and all these things will be added to you. You know, those words can feel especially meaningful when life is pulling us in 100 different directions. And we worry about tomorrow. We think about bills and family, work, health, and you know, all those things need our attention. And Jesus doesn't pretend those things aren't real. Instead, he gently reminds us where to begin. Seek me first, before the worry, before trying to figure everything out, before carrying tomorrow's weight today, come back to God. Maybe that's what you need in this moment. Just a few minutes to turn down the noise and put Jesus back in the center. That's what we're doing together right now on Joy Worship.

Hope Darst featuring John Reddick, If the Lord Builds the House. You know, Jesus once compared the kingdom of heaven to a treasure hidden in a field. And when a man discovered it, he was so filled with joy that he sold everything he had just to buy that field. And Jesus wasn't telling us how to purchase our way into God's kingdom. He was showing us its incredible value. And when you truly discover who Jesus is, you realize you found something worth building your whole life around. Not religion, not simply following rules, but knowing the King himself. And maybe you've known Jesus for decades, or maybe you're just beginning to discover who he is. But either way, there is always more of his heart to know. And what a beautiful thought that the greatest treasure we could ever find is a relationship with the one who is already searching for us. Here's Hillsong Worship.

0: Prayer is the language of the believing. I'm Lena Ebujamro, and this is Today's Single Christian. So how's your prayer life? Again and again, I'm brought to the place where I have to confess, I'm not so great at praying. I do it sporadically and when I'm desperate. I wonder if the reason we don't pray is that we just don't believe. See, prayer is the language of the believing. In James 5, we're reminded of Elijah, a man like us who prayed and saw God move in massive ways. The difference between Elijah and us? 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He believed that God answers prayers. He believed that God hears us when we pray. He believed that God moves when we ask Him to. Though Elijah was a pretty cool dude, God reminds us that he had a nature just like ours. 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He got scared and frustrated. 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Won't you start practicing this language of the believing? 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
1: 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Joy Worship.

Maverick City Music featuring Brandon Lake, Rest on Us. Well, let's take a moment and pray together. Jesus, you taught us to seek your kingdom first, but you know how easily our hearts become distracted by worry and all the things we're trying to carry. So right now, we bring those things to you, Lord. Help us trust.

homes and our families and even in our communities. And for the person listening who needs your peace right now, draw especially close. We surrender this moment to you, Lord Jesus. Amen. Stay right here in that quiet place of trust as we continue to worship together.

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This is Joy Worship.

Hello, worship. The perfect love of Jesus. You know, there's something surprising about the people Jesus welcomed into the kingdom of God. They weren't always the people everyone expected. He welcomed children. He ate with people others avoided. He touched those considered untouchable. And he noticed the forgotten and gave dignity to people society had pushed away. Jesus showed us what the heart of the kingdom looks like. And if we're following him, maybe we can ask ourselves, who can I notice today? Who needs kindness? Who needs to know they're not invisible? Sometimes God's kingdom becomes visible through something as simple as a phone call or a listening ear or a little unexpected compassion. I'm Louisa, and I'm grateful to share this time with you. May the love that you've received from Jesus overflow into someone's life today. Here's Hillsong Worship.

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Red Rocks Worship, the Lord is with me. You know, Jesus said the kingdom of God is like yeast worked through into dough. Now, you don't necessarily see it working, but slowly, quietly, it changes everything it touches. And I wonder if that's how God is working in your life right now. Maybe you've been praying for something and you don't see much happening yet. And you might even wonder if God is doing anything at all. But not everything God does is immediately visible. Sometimes he's changing a heart. He's preparing a way, growing patience, deepening faith, and teaching us to trust him in ways we couldn't learn any other way. So don't assume that silence means inactivity. God may be doing some of his deepest work where you can't see it yet. Keep trusting him. Keep worshiping. Something may be growing beneath the surface.

Natalie Grant, that's called clean. You know, Jesus told Pilate, "My kingdom is not of this world." And those words remind us that Jesus came to establish something very different from the kingdoms and the systems we're accustomed to. In his kingdom, greatness looks like serving. Strength can look like gentleness. Enemies are loved. And the last can become first. The king himself kneels down to wash his disciples' feet. That's the kind of king we follow. And maybe the world gets a glimpse of his kingdom every time one of his followers chooses humility over pride, forgiveness over resentment, and love over division. It makes me think differently about what it really means to follow Jesus. His kingdom isn't simply something we believe in. It's something we begin to live out.

0: This is Carter Conlon. In Psalm 31, David grapples with his failings and the harsh criticism from others. He cries out, "Have mercy on me, O Lord, for I'm in trouble. My eyes waste away with grief." He feels like a reproach among enemies and forgotten by those around him. Does that sound like a king? As a matter of fact, it does, because this struggle is part of the journey to victory with God. David reminds us of God's goodness and shelter from strife. Thank God for his presence that protects us from the chaos of this world. When you feel overwhelmed, turn to God for shelter and listen to his heart, and let his words drown out all the voices of doubt in your life. 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We pray with people from all over the world who are fighting the same battles that you are right now and believing for the victory that God offers. It's time to pray.
1: The King of Kings, the Lord of Lords. He is everything that you need. Joy Worship.

Elevation Worship. Hallelujah. I love it. You know, the more you listen to Jesus talk about God's kingdom, the more you realize that it turns so many of our human ideas upside down. The world says, hold on tightly, and Jesus says, give. The world says, get even, and Jesus says, forgive. And the world says, make yourself important, and Jesus says, no, serve. The world says, love those who love you, and Jesus says, love your enemies. You know, living this way isn't always easy, but it's what happens when the King begins changing us from the inside out. And none of us gets it perfectly right. And that's why we keep coming back to Jesus, letting His grace reshape our hearts again and again. I'm Louisa, and that's one of the reasons I'm thankful for moments like this when we can simply turn our attention back to Him together.

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That's House Fires, Good, Good Father. You know, Jesus said, blessed are the poor in spirit, for theirs is the kingdom of heaven. What a beautiful reminder that we don't come to God because we have everything together. We come because we know we need him. You don't have to impress Jesus today. You don't have to pretend you're stronger than you are. You can come tired. You can come uncertain, and you can come with questions. You know, the kingdom Jesus described is filled with people who know they need a Savior and discover that his grace is more than enough. So wherever your heart is today, bring the real you to Jesus, and you might find that his presence is exactly the place your soul has been looking for. His Patrick Mayberry.

Wherever you find yourself, on your way to work, a morning walk, or just living life, He is with you. This is Joy Worship.

Oh, yes, love them both. Brandon Lake and Cece Winans, I Know a Name. You know, when Jesus talked about the kingdom of God, he often talked about something that is here now, but also something we're still waiting to see in its fullness. And that's where our hope comes in. We live in a world where there is still pain and loss and injustice and heartbreak. But Scripture points us towards a day when Jesus will make all things new. And that means the difficult chapter we're walking through right now is not the end of the story. The King is still on the throne. Hope still has a name. And no matter what this week has held for you, you can rest in the promise that Jesus is still writing a story much bigger than the moment you can see. Let's keep our eyes on him.

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Upper Room featuring Abby Gamboa. That's called Give Me Jesus. You know, our time together comes to a close, and I've been thinking about how Jesus spent much of his ministry inviting people to experience the kingdom of God. And that invitation still stands, to let God be king of our hearts, to trust him, to live differently because we belong to him, and to carry his love, his grace, mercy, and hope into places we go. And maybe that's something we can take with us the rest of this Saturday. Wherever we go, we have an opportunity to reflect the heart of our King. Thank you for letting me, Louisa, spend these hours with you on Joy Worship. And it's always such a gift to worship alongside you. Whatever the rest of your day holds, may you walk into it knowing that Jesus is near and his kingdom is unshakable and you are held securely in his love. I leave you with this one more song to carry on, that the truth is with you. God bless you, and I'll see you next time on Joy Worship.

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Yes, Heavenly Father, we ask that you would breathe your Holy Spirit on every aspect of our lives. Lord, breathe on us in our families, our churches, and our homes. Lord, breathe on us by your Spirit. Lord, we need your anointing. In Jesus' name, amen. This is Cleve, and this is Joy Worship.

Harry Job, Cody Carnes, The Blessing. Here on Joy Worship, this is Cleve. Keep you company on this Saturday afternoon. Hope things are going great for you. The verse of the day on the Bible app is a very important reminder of how important it is to have friends. And for me, that translates into not just having church members, but having members of the church who are friends, brothers and sisters, literally, in our faith. And we need friends. Of course, we know there's one friend that we need more than anyone else. And I'm glad about him, our friend Jesus. But anyway, the verse today and something to hold on to is Proverbs chapter 17, verse 17. A friend is always loyal, and a brother is born to help in time of need.

0: Hi, I'm Barry McGuire, author of Ignite Your Life, explaining how you can have wholehearted faith regardless of your circumstances. It's easy to think you need to argue or prove your point when it comes to sharing your faith, but Jesus shows us a different way. He didn't win people over through debates. He loved them first. Sharing your faith isn't about being right or winning the conversation. It's about being loving in His name. Arguments can build walls, but love opens hearts. 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Sometimes the most powerful witness is how we treat someone who disagrees with us. 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Our job isn't to change minds. That's God's work. Our job is to love faithfully and share Jesus with everyone we meet. When people experience God's love through us, they're more likely to become curious about the faith that shapes our lives. Ignite your life. 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
1: Our glorious treasure, our calling King. He is everything that you need. Joy Worship.

Sometimes it's hard to reconcile the truth in a song like that with our experience, with our reality. That was Shane and Shane, and You've Already Won. And that literally is true for every child of God. All of us who are born again in Jesus have already won the victory. The victory is done. But if you look around, it doesn't look that way. And sometimes in your own life, it doesn't seem like you live a victorious life. But the point of the fact is, Jesus Christ, when he died on the cross, and when he rose from the dead 3 days later, he sealed his victory. And right now, what you and I are doing is not trying to win that victory all over again. We are proclaiming his victory to a world that desperately needs to know it. The victory has already been won. These are just the mopping up skirmishes.

Joy Worship. Hi, this is Cleve, and it is sweet to trust in Jesus. Literally, the experience of a relationship with Jesus, a close relationship with Jesus, is the sweetest thing you will ever partake of. That's why the Bible says, taste and see that the Lord is good.

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Elevation Rhythm, Lizzie Morgan, and Thank God I'm Free. That is something to be happy about. One of the things that unfortunately we see every day is evidence of folks who are not free. They're not free. They are bound up in bad habits, addictions of every kind, and actually spiritual bondage. That's the reality of the world we're living in. But the Bible gives a promise to those who trust in Jesus, a promise that I hold on to every day. And I pray over my friends and family who maybe who are struggling with bondage. And the promise is this, that whoever the Son of God sets free is really free.

There is no one like the Lord. No one and nothing can compare to him. Bethel Music there with Jen Johnson. Hi, this is Cleve, and this is Joy Worship. And it has been pretty hot this summer. I think most of us can kind of agree with that. I am not the biggest fan of hot days in the summer. I kind of prefer the fall and the winter, and I look forward to that, Lord willing. But the heat reminds me that sometimes there's certain things that can only be accomplished when it's really, really hot. And they're beneficial things. One of the images that has always stayed with me is the image of Moses when God was getting ready to call Moses to be the deliverer of his people Israel from bondage. He did it by using a bush that was on fire. It was burning. But as Moses saw it, he saw that it was not burnt up, nor was it burning up. It was just simply glowing with the fire of God. And so I started thinking about that, and I said, yes, that's what it's like. The fire of God's Holy Spirit in our lives, it's not there to consume us and hurt us. It's there to deliver us. Hard times can really feel like a furnace, can't they? But God's promise is not that we will avoid the furnace of hard times. It's that he will be with us in the fire. You see, the fire is not there to destroy you. It is there to refine you and burn away what you don't really need. You're coming out of this stronger, purer, and more like him. So though the fire's burning, keep on walking.

0: Welcome to another edition of Brad Huddleston's TechWise. Here's Brad with today's segment.
1: When it comes to technology, my kids just won't listen to me. I hear that refrain almost every time I speak. The first piece of advice I offer is to make two apologies to their digitally addicted children. The first apology is for not setting a good example. I encourage parents to admit they are just as addicted to technology as their children. For instance, according to Dataprot, the average age of a video gamer globally is 35. Trust me, your kids know if you're just as addicted as they are. The second apology is that they, the parents, purchased the digital devices that have become a problem, and now they will have to take them away. Then, the entire family will enter a digital detox together. God commands parents in Proverbs 22, verse 6 to train up a child in the way he should go, and when he is old, he will not depart from it. Lastly, I remind parents that they are parents, not friends, to their children. For more help and instruction on how a family can enter a digital detox, I invite you to check out my book, Digital Rehab, Learning to Live Again in the Real World, at bradhuddleston.com.
2: 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He is everything that you need. Joy Worship.

Live church worship. So much. So much to be thankful for. Hi, this is Cleve, and this is Joy Worship. And unfortunately, a lot of us struggle with being thankful. Instead of finding so much to be thankful for, we find so much to complain about, so much to grumble over and murmur, so much dissatisfaction. I got my hand raised up. I've been there. I know what that feels like. And unfortunately, that's where many of us live, in a situation where there's no real understanding of how we have so much from God to be thankful for. So I want to thank God right now for the blessing of my family and the friends and relationship, the church, but the blessing of communion with Jesus above everything else I have and you have, whether you realize it or not, so very much to be thankful for. So thank Him. Thank Him for all your work. And then some.

This is Joy Worship. Hope you're having a great Saturday afternoon. I really do. This is Cleve, and I have a little something I'm going to pass on to you about how you can watch the news of the day without just getting overwhelmed by it. Something, anyway, that helps me. I watch a lot of news still, and of course, nowadays we have so many ways and so many different kinds of media to find out about what's going on. Although you can never be certain sometimes exactly what's going on because there is so much deception. But something I do now, it's an attitude adjustment that God has done in my heart when it comes to current events and how to view them. Now when I watch them, I realize that everything that I am seeing and hearing, everything was prophesied about in the Bible. It's there, and more as we get closer to the return of Christ, more and more we're going to see that the Word of God, the Bible, has everything there predicted and prophesied. So for me, keeping up with current events has taken on a new focus. Now when I go and look at the news, I'm saying I'm not just looking at the news. I'm looking at the fulfillment of prophecy. That's what I'm looking at. And that makes all the difference. It's happening just as God said it would.

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Yes, Father. Teach us all. Teach us your children to abide, to live in you. Aaron Williams on that song. Hey, good afternoon. This is Cleve. And I want to tell you something that may sound a little trite. I want to tell you how you can be like Christ, how you can be more like Christ. Isn't that your desire? I think it's the desire of every believer who has a healthy spiritual attitude. But how does it happen? What do you need to do? Do you need to pray more, read the Bible more? All of that is good. I mean, it is. And you can't do without it. But honestly, you are never more like Christ than when you are forgiving someone of their sin against you. That is Christ-like. Forgiving someone.

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Hey, good afternoon. I'm Cleve, and here's what I call a memo to the child of God, those of us who are born again. Child of God, you may not always know exactly where your Father is guiding you, but I can assure you, it will always be somewhere out of your comfort zone.

0: They sat on opposite sides of the room, a man and a woman, bidding on an adorable puppy at a school auction. Others dropped off, but not this duo, back and forth until they had one-upped the bid to several thousand dollars. This is Max Lucado. This was the Wimbledon finals, and neither player was backing off the net. Finally, the fellow gave in and didn't return the bid. Going once, going twice, sold. You know what she did? Amidst the applause, she walked across the room and presented the puppy to the competition. Suppose you did that with the competition, with your enemy, with the boss who fired you. Suppose you surprised them with kindness. Not easy? No, it's not. But mercy is the deepest gesture of kindness. This is Max Lucado.
1: The Alpha and Omega, the God and Savior. He is everything that you need. Joy Worship.

if you ask him, God will give it. He will give you his peace, his shalom, the peace that passes all understanding. Hey, this is Joy Worship. I want to thank Facebook friend Connie for her post. It's just a real good reminder. It says, maybe today you don't need another reminder to do more. Maybe you just need to remember who lives in you. God is not asking you to climb higher. He is inviting you to rest deeper.

one out. When death acclaimed its victory, the king of love had given up his life.

Joy Worship on a Saturday afternoon. Hey there, this is Cleve. And I, one of the things I got to confess that there are so many things going on that are fearful things, things that will produce fear if you let them. If you meditate and think about what's happening sometimes, you can become just totally anxious and out of whack about everything. And that is so, so sad, because for the child of God, we have the only one who says if we trust in him, he will bring us through it. Whatever it may be, he will bring you through it. Someone put it this way, a little post on social media. They said, if you notice, when God says, do not be afraid, he says something after it. He doesn't say, don't be afraid because I'll fix it immediately. He does not say, don't be afraid because I'll explain everything to you. He said, do not be afraid, for I am with you. You see, his presence has always been the promise.

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Jay Walker's Worship and Silence. This is Joy Worship High. I'm Cleve, and I try to remind myself to do something that I forget very often. And I'm not the only one. It's something that seems like it would be, just a natural thing to do, to pray for our leadership in church, to pray for our elders and pastors, to pray for them. And yet, how often we neglect to do it. I think part of the reasons is we expect our leaders to be super spiritual and to be strong and not need the prayer that you and I need. And nothing could be further from the truth than that. Our pastors, our spiritual coverings need prayer more, I think, than just about anybody else because of the position that God has called them to be. So whatever you do today, as you get ready for church services tomorrow, pray for your pastors. They need it.

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When

0: And you stepped into the dark, 'cause that's just the kind of God you are.
1: Worship, praise, joy. It's like Control-Alt-Delete for your soul. This is Joy Worship.

Classic song of worship, Shout to the Lord. Hey, good afternoon. This is Cleve, and this is Joy Worship. And there's a habit that I picked up, a good habit, that I picked up many years back, and that is to give God as a sacrifice to Him, to give God the best part of my day. And for me, the best part of my day is in the morning. And I try to get up before anybody else in the household gets up and starts stirring. Even before the cat gets up, I try to get up. And those few minutes before the sun rises, and while it is still relatively quiet, those few minutes have been some of the most spiritually profitable times for me as a believer in Christ. Matthew chapter 6, verse 6 says, when you pray, go into your room, close the door, and pray to your Father who is unseen. That verse for me means spend some quiet time with God, just you and Him. And not necessarily praying for something, simply learning to enjoy His presence.

0: I call him the champion of life. This is Moving Moments. I'm Cindy Chang. 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Jesus can restore you too. And if that's what you want, go to movingmomentscindytang.com, click on Find Peace, and learn how Jesus can transform your life. 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
1: 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Joy Worship.

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I love thinking about that. Hi, this is Cleve here on Joy Worship, and the name of Jesus is so important because the Bible says that one day, and I believe that day is coming sooner than we think, one day every knee will bow and every tongue will confess that Jesus is Lord. All will bow and submit to that name, some out of love, some as conquered foes, but everyone will do it. The name of Jesus. Christ.

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This is Joy Worship.

Charity Gale, you keep your promises. I love that. Hi, this is Cleve, and this is Joy Worship. And I've said this before, and I'll say it again. That song reminds me of it. Every quality of God, every attribute of God is holy and perfect. All of it is. I mean, you can say, I love this about God or that about God, but all of it is perfect. It is perfection in its balance in God. But I got to say, the thing that just really makes me so grateful, and it really just praises him, is that he is faithful.